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1: Shantae Wayans in studio because in town tonight and was in town last night as well for some shows at the Comedy Lounge. You are one of our favorite people. Thank you for making time for coming
2: in. Same. I love you guys.
1: We appreciate you very much. We were just talking before we opened up the microphones. I was flipping around Hulu a couple weeks ago and I saw your special finally pop up on there. Congratulations.
2: Thank you so much.
1: Let's talk a little bit about that because I know you worked your ass off to get it up there and now it's finally out there and people can check it out. It's got to be a pretty big source of pride, right?
2: Very, very big, especially, you know, having Kevin Hart behind it, LOL Network, shout out to them. But, you know, just stuff that you've been working on for a long time and getting the jokes. And I just like the place that I'm in now. You know, before it was so scary to have to give away material. But there's just so much stuff to talk about out there. It's a very dear and near comedy special to me. It's funny with the message and I'm just happy it's out there on Hulu. LOL Live with Shantae Wayans, and again, produced by Kevin Hart.
1: It's hilarious, by the way.
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4: Reluctantly crouched at the starting line. Engines pumping and thumping in time. 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
1: Shantae Wayans in studio because in town tonight and was in town last night as well for some shows at the Comedy Lounge. You are one of our favorite people. Thank you for making time for coming
2: in. I love you guys.
1: We appreciate you very much. We were just talking before we opened up the microphones. I was flipping around Hulu a couple weeks ago and I saw your special finally pop up on there. Congratulations.
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2: 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You know, before it was so scary to have to give away material. But there's just so much stuff to talk about out there. It's a very dear and near comedy special to me. It's funny with the message and I'm just happy it's out there on Hulu. LOL Live with Shantae Wayans, and again, produced by Kevin Hart.
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0: That is Basement with Head PE Smasher running it back. We played that yesterday afternoon during a live broadcast at the Ford Idaho Center Amphitheater for X-Fest 2026. Basement, the opener. They won the Battle of the Bands. And Jeffro coming out in his pink camo outfit was awesome. Those guys, I thought, were fantastic. You know, I had some conversations with some people. Basement's like one of those bands that, you know, I don't think there's an in-between. Like, you love them or you don't like them. And I ran into a guy who didn't like them, and I yelled at him. Just so you all know, I go, how dare you? And then I said, listen, I didn't see you at Battle of the Bands voting. You don't get a say. So that's how that rolls. But excellent job, Basement. The interview that they gave was awesome. And fantastic. It was very cool. By the way, you can check out an in-depth interview from Metal Nation and Nika Rogers, who is their correspondent, if you want to call it that. She is awesome. Fantastic. It's a great interview. So check that out. Okay. If you get a chance, very well done. It goes into the history of that band a great deal. All right. We got music coming up from Catch Your Breath. We're going to hear some brand new Slipknot, but we got plenty of local stuff in there too. The Forgotten coming up. Karen Comes Killing. We'll get in here some Midline. They're going to be busy tomorrow night. I'll get into that here in just a little bit. Welcome to Exclusive here on 102.3 The X Rocks.
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0: That one goes back a few years. It's the Forgotten No Promises here on the X Rocks. Now, I think there's going to be a big announcement coming up today or tomorrow. I don't get into all this stuff, but just when it happens, it happens. From this band, we're talking Slipknot's Arsenal here on the X.
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Dude, I'm falling in love with that band. The Warning. It's Bite My Tongue here on 100.3 The X Rocks. We're doing exclusive, some brand new X Rock you may have heard on Cage Matches last week. That was one of those songs. We've got more on the way, but this next band opening up for Jackal tomorrow night at the Treefort Music Hall. You should not miss these guys. They are phenomenal. I'm going to do my best to be there, fellas. We'll see how it rolls out. It's been a weekend, but hey, here is some midline. This is Ghost on exclusive.

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0: That is Velvet Dreams from Dying Famous here on Exclusive. It's 100.3 The X Rocks. Before that, you heard Greta Van Fleet's Tear It Down. Dude, I love that song so much. It makes me want to ride a tiger. I'm just saying, that is an exciting song to me. Dying Famous ran into Zane, the lead singer, out at X-Fest yesterday, and he was giving me some trouble. Because his band did make it into Battle of the Bands. It sucks having to pare all of you guys down into five bands. It just really is. So, my advice is keep doing it. As long as we keep to get doing it, we're going to do our best to spread it out. Obviously, we try not to repeat everybody all the time. Chances are we wouldn't pick Basement for a while. No offense, guys. We'll see. We'll see how things fold out next year. Yesterday was a very good day for everybody, and we'll see how it rolls out. But there you go. All right, we got more on the way. Moon Fever, a band that we've done some fun things with, acoustic style. I think that show's coming up. It's late. We'll get to it here in a little bit on the X.
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2: Shantae Wayans in studio because in town tonight and was in town last night as well, yes, for some shows, yes, at the Comedy Lounge. You were one of our favorite people. Thank you for making time for coming
3: in. Same. I love you guys.
2: We appreciate you very much. We were just talking before we opened up the microphones. I was flipping around Hulu a couple weeks ago and I saw your special finally pop up on there. Congratulations.
3: Thank you so much.
2: 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It's got to be a pretty big source of pride, right?
3: 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But, you know, just stuff that you've been working on for a long time and getting the jokes. 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You know, before it was so scary to have to give away material. But there's just so much stuff to talk about out there. It's a very dear and near comedy special to me. It's funny with the message and I'm just happy it's out there on Hulu. LOL Live with Shantae Wayans, and again, produced by Kevin Hart.
2: It's hilarious, by the way. All right, Big J, big guest on Monday.
0: Chelsea Handler.
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Chapter Black. I don't think they're a band anymore, but it's a pretty cool song. Welcome to Insanity here on Exclusive. It is the X-Rocks. We've got a War and Me on the way. We'll close things out here with Dogs in the Fight later, Mystic Tape Deck, and Lord Al on the local side, and some new stuff from them coming up here. This is 3 Days Grace. They'll be here in November. We're going to have a really cool contest coming up here starting in October for that show. This is their latest off of their album. This is Dominate here on the X.

Extract Decree number 749. Consistency. And we aren't talking mouthfeel here. Although, that's a great name for your sex tape. Write that down. We're talking the X has been around for over 25 years. You can't wash that kind of stink away. Oof. Man, am I nailing sex tape titles today. 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
1: Shantae Wayans in studio because in town tonight and was in town last night as well,
2: yes,
1: for some shows,
2: yes,
1: at the Comedy Lounge. You are one of our favorite people. Thank you for making time for coming
2: in. Same. I love you guys.
1: We appreciate you very much. We were just talking before we opened up the microphones. I was flipping around Hulu a couple weeks ago and I saw your special finally pop up on there. Congratulations.
2: Thank you so much.
1: Let's talk a little bit about that because I know you worked your ass off to get it up there and now it's finally out there and people can check it out. It's got to be a pretty big source of pride, right?
2: Very, very big, especially, you know, having Kevin Hart behind it, LOL Network, shout out to them. But, you know, just stuff that you've been working on for a long time and getting the jokes. And I just like the place that I'm in now. You know, before it was so scary to have to give away material. But there's just so much stuff to talk about out there. It's a very dear and near comedy special to me. It's funny with the message and I'm just happy it's out there on Hulu. LOL Live with Shantae Wayans, and again, produced by Kevin Hart.
1: It's hilarious, by
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4: 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I've been driving in the Treasure Valley for over 30 years, and I'd say pretty successfully, because it wasn't until this last April that I landed in a car accident behind the wheel. 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And I'm talking about insurance companies, talking about hospital bills, all of those things, all of the complications. 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The experience was pretty smooth. Always in communication. 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

0: Big J here. I've been driving in the Treasure Valley for over 30 years, and I'd say pretty successfully, because it wasn't until this last April that I landed in a car accident behind the wheel. I was rear-ended on Highway 44. Not a pleasant experience. Do not recommend. 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That's the Idaho Advocates. And like I've preached before, I made that phone call at the scene of the accident. Called the 911. Then I called my wife. Then I called the Advocates, because that is something I do not want to have to find out about dealing with. And I'm talking about insurance companies, talking about hospital bills, all of those things, all of the complications. It's just better to let the Idaho Advocates handle that. And you know what? The experience was pretty smooth. Always in communication. Kelby, my lawyer, awesome. Journey, my caseworker, awesome. And we were always in communication about what was happening. So that is really key to making a successful case against somebody who's done wrong against you. So if you've been in an accident that wasn't your fault, get in touch with the Advocates as soon as you can. 208-471-4444 or 24/7 at idahoadvocates.com.
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1: Shantae Wayans in studio because in town tonight and was in town last night as well,
2: yes,
1: for some shows at the Comedy Lounge. You are one of our favorite people. Thank you for making time for coming
2: in. Same. I love you guys.
1: We appreciate you very much. We were just talking before we opened up the microphones. I was flipping around Hulu a couple weeks ago and I saw your special finally pop up on there. Congratulations.
2: Thank you so much.
1: Let's talk a little bit about that because I know you worked your ass off to get it up there and now it's finally out there and people can check it out. It's got to be a pretty big source of pride, right?
2: Very, very big, especially, you know, having Kevin Hart behind it, LOL Network, shout out to them. But, you know, just stuff that you've been working on for a long time and getting the jokes. And I just like the place that I'm in now. You know, before it was so scary to have to give away material. But there's just so much stuff to talk about out there. It's a very dear and near comedy special to me. It's funny with the message and I'm just happy it's out there on Hulu. LOL Live with Shantae Wayans, and again, produced by Kevin Hart.
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4: Big J here. I've been driving in the Treasure Valley for over 30 years, and I'd say pretty successfully, because it wasn't until this last April that I landed in a car accident behind the wheel. I was rear-ended on Highway 44. 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That's the Idaho Advocates. 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Called the 911. 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And I'm talking about insurance companies, talking about hospital bills, all of those things, all of the complications. 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Kelby, my lawyer, awesome. Journey, my caseworker, awesome. And we were always in communication about what was happening. 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
1: Big J here. I've been driving in the Treasure Valley for over 30 years, and I'd say pretty successfully, because it wasn't until this last April that I landed in a car accident behind the wheel. 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
4: 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I've been driving in the Treasure Valley for over 30 years, and I'd say pretty successfully, because it wasn't until this last April that I landed in a car accident behind the wheel. 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
1: Shantae Wayans in studio because in town tonight and was in town last night as well for some shows at the Comedy Lounge. You are one of our favorite people. Thank you for making time for coming
2: in. I love you guys.
1: We appreciate you very much. We were just talking before we opened up the microphones. I was flipping around Hulu a couple weeks ago and I saw your special finally pop up on there. Congratulations.
2: Thank you so much.
1: Let's talk a little bit about that because I know you worked your ass off to get it up there and now it's finally out there and people can check it out. It's got to be a pretty big source of pride, right?
2: Very, very big, especially, you know, having Kevin Hart behind it, LOL Network, shout out to them. But, you know, just stuff that you've been working on for a long time and getting the jokes. And I just like the place that I'm in now. You know, before it was so scary to have to give away material. But there's just so much stuff to talk about out there. It's a very dear and near comedy special to me. It's funny with the message and I'm just happy it's out there on Hulu. LOL Live with Shantae Wayans, and again, produced by Kevin Hart.
1: It's hilarious, by the way.
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5: 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Sophia, my case manager, kept me updated every step of the way. 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
16: And when that comes on, we just start.
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7: Rocks.
6: Yeah.

0: is. It's the morning after with Nick and Big J. Welcome to yet another week. It is the 28th day of September 2026. Today is a Monday. I'm Nick. There's Big J right over yonder.
1: Yeah.
0: Good morning to you, Big J.
1: Good morning, man.
0: Happy morning after the morning after X-Fest, dude.
1: Yeah, two mornings after.
0: Yeah, it's the after morning after. But either way, we are back here after what can only be described as an epic X-Fest. Agree or disagree?
1: Oh, man, it was awesome.
0: It was a lot of fun.
1: Yeah.
0: Thank you to everybody for literally packing the Ford Idaho Center Amphitheater. I mean, where do we go from here, I guess,
1: down?
0: Is the question. what can we possibly do?
1: I said somebody and they go, I can't wait for next year. I'm like, end on a high note. What are you talking about? See ya.
0: I mean, you know, there are reports that it was completely sold out. I'm not 100% sure.
1: Sully said that on stage.
0: He did say that.
1: I don't know if he would know. I mean, he would know, I guess.
0: I'm sure somebody would have bragged to him that this was happening.
1: Yeah.
0: And that's why he mentioned it.
1: It sure looked like it to me.
0: It was packed. It was absolutely packed. And so thank you all for showing up and showing out. And having fun with us and saying hi to us and visiting with us and enjoying the day with us. It truly was an X-Fest to remember.
1: Especially when it was a night that there was a ton of stuff going on outside of X-Fest.
0: Yes.
1: I mean, you know, the Whosoever thing was going down.
0: Mm-hmm.
1: POD, Fieldy, Head from Korn were there with Dave Buckner playing with Lacey Sturm. That was all awesome and going on as well and really well attended. It's a beautiful thing when there's so much rock happening in the Treasure Valley and we can all make out good. That's the awesome part.
0: Yes, agreed. And so thank you again for showing up and having fun with us. It was a fantastic and epic evening. And I mean, listen, we are just segueing right into additional things that are happening, right? Jackal is tonight at the Treeform Music Hall. Black Label Society is tomorrow. President's coming up later on this week. The official, you know, with Filter is going to be here later on this week. So that's going to be a whole lot of fun, too. So there's plenty of things for you to enjoy if you are a rock music fan, even this week, if you need to get your fill, right?
1: Yeah.
0: Today on the show, comedian Chelsea Handler joins us. That's going to be a pretty good thing. We're going to talk about some really cool local nonprofit action that you can help out with. The Family Advocates swinging by and talking about everything that they're doing in a cool event that's coming up. We also have chances for you to win tickets to things and to play games and to have a good time with We're Going to Hell. All of it is happening on the show. We're kicking things off with Alice in Chains. It's Wood on the X.

0: 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Important stuff.
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0: On the morning after with Nick and Big J.
2: I want to say congratulations to a really cool nonprofit here in the Treasure Valley called Interfaith Sanctuary. The shelter home here in Boise was named the Project of the Year by the National Women's Shelter Network. The recognition was announced during the organization's national conference in Tucson, Arizona, putting the Boise shelter alongside organizations from across the country that focuses on improving emergency shelter and services for people that are experiencing homelessness. Now, the Interfaith Sanctuary just opened up a new facility. It provides 24-hour shelter meals, medical care, recovery programming, workforce development, education, family services, and housing support all under one roof. And the National Women's Shelter Network connects more than 600 shelters like this across the United States that focus on leadership, sharing the best practices, supporting safe shelter for people experiencing at-risk or homelessness, and kind of like shining a light on some really cool things. And the Interfaith Sanctuary here in Boise got the honor this year, which is pretty cool.
3: It's awesome.
2: They just opened up a brand new facility on State Street. 4306 West State Street is where you can find it. This, of course, following all of the drama that was between the Interfaith Sanctuary and the city of Boise with their new homeless procedures. And so they had to move and find a new place, and they did, and it's bigger and better than ever. And so they continue to offer those services to people with homelessness, and they're getting some national recognition for it. So congratulations to the Interfaith Sanctuary. Agree or disagree, Big J?
3: 100%, brother.
2: Well done. Collectibles are where the money is, Big J, in the world of sports. And if you're looking for the most money makers, you want to collect cards from Kobe Bryant. You want to collect cards from LeBron James and Cooper Flagg. They raked in a lot of money at a couple of recent auctions. One of the one of one Cooper Flagg 2026 Topps Chrome Update NBA debut patch autograph card.
3: Got a
2: sold
3: patch in it
2: for just over $8 million, Big
3: oh,
2: J.
3: Man.
2: It's the fifth highest publicly known sales card ever. The James and Bryant one-of-a-kind 2007-2008 Upper Deck Exquisite Collection dual NBA Logo Man autograph card sold for $6.5 million. This is the 30th card featuring LeBron James that has sold for at least $1 million.
3: Are these cards being found in regular packs or these special packs?
2: It's a really good... I'm guessing it's one of those, like... $500 packs where you're going to get a card autographed. Who
3: like you see
2: is
3: in
2: it?
3: Vegas?
2: Yes.
3: Like the jersey thing machines. And I've always been tempted, but I'm like, I'm not.
2: That's when you end up with like a Seattle Seahawks autographed jersey and you get all sick.
3: It would be my gambling luck. You know what I mean? Like, I'm like, you know, I'm going to skip the tables and all that. I'm going to just go ahead and go in on all this sports machine thing. And then I would end up with something I hate and it would be worth.
2: It's exactly why I don't do it as well. Because I am scared of the same thing. Like, I put it in, and I'll get, like, a Vikings or Bears jersey, and I'll be like, what the hell did I do? Now I have to give this away. It's like I just a $200 loss.
3: Somebody will buy it for me. You don't have to give it away. But
2: Big J, Avengers Endgame Encore was the number one movie at the box office. Not bad for a movie, according to you. It was only in the movie theater for one day.
3: Yeah, sorry, Resident Evil.
2: Turned out that it wasn't true. It's actually a regular
3: two
2: release.
3: 2 days. My apologies.
2: No, you can see it all week long if you want to.
3: Out of the theaters already.
2: No, it's not true. It did make $26 million, so the Marvel cash grab worked. Resident Evil comes in second place with $23.3 million. Heart of the Beast, Big J, you know what this movie is, right?
3: No.
2: It's Brad Pitt and his dog movie.
3: Oh, God, yeah, the movie I will cry the whole way through.
2: That opened up at number three. Primetime opened up at number four. That's the Robert Pattinson Dateline movie. And then Forgotten Island, the animated feature, opens up at $12.8 million. Not too bad. Of course, don't forget that the Avengers movie's got new footage, although it's not a ton of it. It's like a grand total of like 120 seconds or something like that.
3: I was told it's 4 minutes.
2: Oh, there you go. 4 minutes of brand new footage, but none of it like super crazy bonkers, like necessitary needs. You need this to do this. It's like, again, moving the timeline a little bit to shift in a couple of different scenes to go, hey, Robert Downey Jr.'s Dr. Doom. It's all going to make sense. Shut up and give us your money. but $23.3 million, not bad for Resident Evil in its second weekend. It made $103.4 million total in 2 weeks. So they're very happy with that as well. So the box office, you know, listen, pretty strong, man. When the number five movie's got $13 million a weekend, it's they're doing pretty happy with it.
3: Yeah, this is going to be, when all is done is told, it's going to be the biggest box office, I think, ever. year.
2: Yeah, you can thank Spider-Man and the Odyssey for that as well. And I'm sure, listen, Dune 3 and Doomsday is not going to hurt things.
3: Oh, that's what I mean. It's like that's going to add a couple more billion to the docket.
2: I hope. Yeah, I mean, it took a while for Spider-Man to get a billion. Because they're both coming out in like November.
3: 2 weeks.
2: You're worldwide. Talking about internationally.
3: Yeah, I don't care about the domestic. Just worldwide, the money the movies make it.
2: Yeah, but it's going to be the biggest box office domestically, is what you're talking about.
3: I know. No, I mean box office in general.
2: Oh, overall. Okay.
3: Yeah.
2: Yeah, I mean, listen, if you have four possible billion-dollar releases in a year, it's going to be a pretty big year.
3: Boom.
2: Morning After with Nick and Big J. There's your first round of important stuff. It's the X-Rock.
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6: There is a report of a stalled vehicle off to the shoulder. Watch for this hazard. Eastbound I-84 after Overland Road. And some building traffic around the area. No major slowdowns at this point as you work your way Chinden Boulevard between I-84 and Capitol Boulevard. Again, just building traffic, no accidents right now. So overall, we are looking at a very good drive. Some heavy traffic north Eagle Road northbound between I-84 and Beacon Light Road. That's your latest traffic.
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0: Big J's One More Flight Simulator crash away from never being allowed on a plane again. 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

0: is Blur, song number two here on The Morning After with Nick and Big J. We once again wanted to take a second to thank you all for joining us for X-Fest 2026. It was a nice day for us, Big J. It started at noon, backstage broadcast, then went all the way till 6. We had a chance to get everybody pumped up, give them all the details they needed. And then the music started with Basement taking the stage to easily the most people that have been there for a local program, which is very nice.
1: Yeah.
0: It's always great to see everybody show up and support local music. And then Dorothy took the stage, and then Stone Temple Pilots, and then Godsmack, and it was just a really cool night. And Godsmack, Big J, even went later than curfew, so they broke a couple rules at X-Fest as well.
1: Yeah, rule breakers.
0: They ended up going, I think, like, 7 minutes over or something.
1: So. Well, I noticed it was 11:11.
0: Oh, you so, did? Did you make a wish?
1: Yes.
0: What was that wish?
1: That I could get the hell out of here and go to bed.
0: And that wish was granted, dude.
1: Yeah, it took a minute, but that was so much fun, though, is just getting to see everybody having such a wonderful time for the most part, and just getting to talk to everybody. It's always the most fun.
0: Yeah, a chance to kind of hang out with the X Army and say hi to people and take a bunch of pictures and catch up and just kind of have a good time. And the fact that it also wasn't 110 degrees made it that much better.
1: So
0: to be able to do
1: it. Yes, it was comfortable all day long, man.
0: It really, really was. It was nice to kind of get out there and like have a nice weather day as well. And then like, listen, man, the second like Godsmack took the stage, actually a little bit towards the tail end of STP, beautiful full moon came out like right behind the stage, dude. It was like, we're at a rock show. Let's have ourselves some fun.
1: Yeah. And that was, I was like, there was no werewolves popping out.
0: Not that I was aware of.
1: Should, though. I mean, you know, a full moon and a Godsmack show, there should be some sort of Wiccan thing going on.
0: Yeah, maybe there was, just not to our naked eyes. And so we weren't able to see it, and it wasn't happening like in the middle of the pit at the Fort Idaho Center Amphitheater. But still, a whole lot of fun. I want to extend our thanks to the Idaho Center Amphitheater, which is always very hospitable to us, allowing us kind of like unprecedented access in order to get done kind of what we need to get done and set up what we need to set up in order to make this our little version of X-Fest. So we always appreciate them. Sandra, who is our head of production out there and has been for a bunch of these X-Fests, always doing the best she can to make sure that everything is good to go. Thank you to the bands that are out there. But most importantly, we want to thank each and every one of you for making some time on your Saturday and bringing, in some cases, the whole family out to have a little bit of fun and enjoy X-Fest. It was a really good time, and I am looking forward to doing it again next year.
1: Oh, right. I like it.
0: Are you, Big J?
1: Yeah, let's go.
0: All right. I just wanted to make sure. Wanted to check. Morning After with Nick and Big J. We got some Big J motivation next on the X-Rocks.
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5: A couple stalls on the drive to watch for. Both are eastbound I-84. One near South Cloverdale Road. The other is eastbound I-84 after Overland Road. So watch for those hazards. Other than that, traffic is just filling in right now. No major accidents on I-84. Or any of the other major roadways, but some heavy traffic North Eagle Road southbound between Beacon Light Road and I-84. That's your latest traffic.
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4: Whoops, Jesus. Sorry, it's new to me, okay? Leave me alone. It's only the third time I've heard that. Let me recalibrate here just a little bit. Time for some motivation, baby. And, you know, here's the important part about it is, especially if you're trying to do great things, you're trying to be the greatest person that you can be, all of those things are awesome. And every now and then, you need to remember this. Don't take life too damn seriously. Now, there are times when, obviously, you need to. If you're an EMT, an ER doctor, a police officer, there are moments or combat, you know, forces. I mean, there are moments when, yeah, you need to take stuff really seriously. But generally, life, we take too seriously sometimes, and it can really hinder our performance and bog us down. And I'll give you a great example. Over this weekend, Nick, it was a tremendously huge weekend for the radio station for a number of reasons that we might get into later with some awards that we won. Of course, X-Fest, a huge, you know, concert event that was happening that was you know, sold out. We had a broadcast scheduled for 6 hours. And, you know, one of those things that, you know, behind the scenes you might not know is sometimes that stuff always doesn't work out right. Like, there is a lot of stuff that goes into putting together a show, promoting a show, and then doing a broadcast like that and intertwining stage announcements, all of those things. There's a lot that goes into that and planning for it. It just didn't come by itself. And, you know, on the outside, you don't notice anything. But on the inside, there's probably a bunch of stuff going on that is just super stressful. And the command every year and something happens. And yeah, it does get to be very frustrating at times. But the reality of it is you can't take it too seriously. And lucky enough, you know, we have each other. You know, there's a bunch of us here in those situations, and we do joke around a lot. And I'd like to think that the X staff doesn't take life too seriously. We remember that. And that's a really important lesson, because when you're in the thick of it and you're in the middle of doing whatever it is that you're supposed to be doing, and things are stressful at their highest stress, I mean, that's when you need to remember, don't take it too seriously. You know, nobody's going to die from this, right? It's not the end of the world. Those sort of things you have to just address a little bit, because you need to take it a step back just to appreciate all the good things that are happening instead of all the bad things, and move on from there. And that's part of not taking it too seriously, because you can really make life hard on yourself if you are under that, I think, high pressure intensity 100% of the time. You can't do it. It's not tenable, and it's not supposed to be. So take those moments and realize, hey man, this is not that serious of a thing. We're gonna be fine. It's gonna be okay. And you know what? It is gonna be fine. It is gonna be okay. And then you'll look back and you'll have a lot better feelings about what just went down than you would if you were just freaking out about it the entire time. So yeah, today's Monday motivation. Don't take life too seriously. It's not the end of the world.
5: And stories like you can go and go, listen, here's a list of things that went absolutely sideways on me, and we were able to overcome, mm-hmm. and at least to most people that were involved, nobody ever knew that there was disastrous things happening just mere, you know, inches away from what was going on. And so that's part of it as well, the battle scars that you develop. But you're right. I mean, there are certainly some things that you need to kind of like step into and go, okay, I realize this is a hurdle that we need to get over. How are we going to address this, and then how are we going to put this behind us, exactly, so that we can move on?
4: 100%.
5: And we can have some fun while you're doing it, and then you can laugh and make jokes about it afterwards, because that's how most of us deal with trauma anyway, right?
4: Yeah. Yes, comedy. And that's why I think the morning after is so damn popular. We love to have fun with our trauma. So, don't take life too seriously. It's going to be okay.
5: Thank you very much, Big J. There's Big J's Monday Motivation. Yeah. We got some important stuff.
4: Go get it!
5: It's next on the X Rocks.
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7: A couple stalls on the drive to watch for. Both are eastbound I-84.
0: One near South Cloverdale Road. The other is eastbound I-84 after Overland Road. So watch for those hazards. Other than that, traffic is just filling in right now. No major accidents on I-84 or any of the other major roadways, but some heavy traffic North Eagle Road southbound between Beacon Light Road and I-84. That's your latest traffic.
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2: I guess if you're a dog owner, this news probably won't be much of a surprise to you, but I'm sure anybody who has a dog is familiar with, you know, the dog has made a mistake inside or has done something it's not supposed to do, and so you're kind of like, you know, trying to make sure the dog understands that's not what it's supposed to do, and then there come the puppy eyes, right? Like,
3: yeah.
2: It's just sitting there, and it's like, it knows it's in trouble, it's kind of looking down at the floor, Aww. And then looking up at you. And then, like, giving you that, I know I'm guilty, I screwed up, look, I'm sorry, Mom or Dad, please don't stay angry at me forever, right?
3: I'll do it again, give me the chance to do it right now. It's like Rollins Liar.
2: And so, yes, it probably shouldn't be surprising that, according to research, it's more about manipulating us than it is about any actual guilt that they feel.
3: Yeah.
2: In a study, dogs showed the look more when they're scolded, even if they had done nothing wrong. Like, you could just raise their voice, and the dog's like, oh, this is the face my owner wants me to make. Oh, I'm so sorry.
3: No, this is, like, dogs in particular are so smart. They know how to do this. Like, Corky, our old dog, right? He had, like, this paw thing where it looked like he was limping. And every time he would do it, bam, immediately we're like, oh, you poor buddy. And then we give him a treat. And that little SOB would pull that all the time out of nowhere when he wanted something. And it worked every time.
2: Yeah.
3: Every time.
2: It's the lowered ears, the avoiding eye contact, the lip licking, all this stuff that you read as, oh, my puppy must be so sorry that they did this and made me angry, is really just like, this is what my dumb owner wants me to do, and it makes them feel bad for me, so I'm going to pull out this look whenever I need to, and it's going to happen, or this is the look I'm expecting. It's much like, you know, how babies manipulate things. If they want something, they cry. They learn that if they need it, they do that stuff, and they may not always need it, but they know, hey, sure fire. This person's going to get me what I need if I do this.
3: It's like when your wife wears a low-cut shirt.
2: What does that mean to you?
3: You know, it means, wow, cleavage is out. All right, I got to go do some stuff. It's the same thing. Manipulation.
2: Okay. I mean, I guess. Experts say dogs are reacting to the upset person in front of them, not actually reflecting on their past behavior, going, I'm sorry. They're probably going like, I don't know what the hell I did again, but this person's obviously mad at me already, so I should pull this look out of the old repertoire and see if it shuts this person up. And usually it does. Big J, your Boise State Broncos closed out its non-conference schedule with a dominant win over Western Michigan on Saturday, coming within a minute of a shutout, 32-7, your final score. Broncos just straight up dominated this game. Now 3-1, they finish with 377 total yards, 204 through the air, 173 on the ground. Western Michigan was limited to just 223 total yards, which is exactly what the Broncos wanted to do, kind of impose themselves on defense because they've kind of been run up on a little bit, and they wanted to show that that's not necessarily their identity, and I think it worked fairly well. This Western Michigan team had come in with a lot of hype, of course, almost knocking off, technically did knock off Michigan in the Big House to kick off the season. And we're kind of on the, with the Broncos, or the Boise State Broncos, on the inside track for a playoff position. But with the big Boise State win in their backyard, that pretty much shut that up. But I tell you what, it was a road game, man. Those Western Broncos fans were, like, mean, and they were trying to pull off the home field advantage. Like, they were getting in the, like, they were noisy. It was truly home field advantage. The Broncos went in there, I keep saying Broncos. They're both the Broncos, so forgive me.
3: The Broncos went into the other Broncos.
2: Boise State went in there and just shut them up and knocked them down, stopping them on four consecutive fourth downs. By the way, the Boise State defense now 9-for-9 on fourth down stops this season. Nobody's been able to get a fourth down on them.
3: Now we're talking.
2: And with the victory, they moved into number 22 in the top 25. Big J, your Broncos are ranked again.
3: Yeah. Let's go. Championship, baby.
2: How's that feel? Now, up next for the Broncos is Pac-12 play for the first time ever. They're going to host Utah State on Saturday. That game is set for a 5:30 kickoff on CBS Sports Network. So it's the first Pac-12 game at Albertson Stadium. So I'm guessing it'll be a little bit of history and a pretty big deal. Agree or disagree?
3: Hell yeah.
2: But great game for the Broncos. Great win on the road for the Broncos. Well done. And keep it going. Let's go, right?
3: Yeah.
2: Now they got the inside track on that playoff position. They can't stumble. They can't fall.
3: Nope.
2: Big J, are you excited about the Star Wars news that came out over the weekend?
3: I was not paying attention to anything other than X-Fest.
2: Oh, my God.
3: And football yesterday.
2: So. John Watts is going to direct a new Star Wars movie at Lucasfilm. How does that make you feel?
3: I don't know who that is.
2: He is the guy who directed the first three Spider-Man movies with Tom Holland before giving up the reins in this last one.
3: Well, and then he can... He seems very capable then.
2: He co-created the Star Wars series Skeleton Crew. Have you watched any of that?
3: A couple episodes, yeah.
2: You liked it?
3: Yeah, it's not bad.
2: What made you watch it? Because it's a cartoon, so that surprises me a little bit.
3: I don't have a problem with cartoons. Okay. I got a problem with anime.
2: Got it.
3: But I'll dip in every now and then.
2: But not enough to keep you locked in.
3: Yeah, I exactly. I'm not going to sit there and watch a cartoon like I'm 10 years old.
2: He's going to helm the project with a screenplay by Simon Kinberg. Plot details, of course, have not been announced. It's none of your business. You will pay and you will watch the Star Wars movie no matter what happens. So, John Watts is now officially a part of the Star Wars cinematic universe, not just his television slate. Morning After with Nick and Big J. There's your important stuff. We're going to go to hell next on the X.
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5: I am seeing a pocket of slow traffic on eastbound I-84 now, working your way past Northside Boulevard. But once you get past that, heading into Boise, things are looking really good. 184, the connector is also in good shape. No problem spots there. Our side streets are quiet. No major accidents to warn you about at this point. If you are on Highway 26 between Caldwell and Boise, things are in good shape. A nice flow of traffic either direction. That's your latest traffic.
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0: bringing to light stories that are incredibly f***ed up. 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
2: We are headed to Coeur d'Alene, Idaho for today's We're Going to Hell story, Big J.
3: Yeah, I've been there.
2: Weird stuff happening on Friday there in Coeur d'Alene. The Resort Plaza Shops. It's a fairly, I'm not going to call it hoity-toity, but it's nice little area of Coeur d'Alene where people can go and kind of walk along and get some crazy expensive deals on some crazy expensive things, right?
3: Yeah.
2: And it's a pretty well-to-do area, which makes things even weirder when they heard some strange noises from above, Big J. And so they looked up, and it was around that time that they saw a car basically speeding off of the top of a three-story parking garage crashing towards the ground.
3: That's messed up, dude.
2: Now, the cause of the crash is not yet known, but there were two people inside the vehicle when it drove through the railing at the edge of the parking lot and fell three levels, landing on the roof of the vehicle. Now, the impact crushed the roof of the car.
3: Some back injuries, for sure.
2: Both occupants had to be transported to the hospital for evaluation, saying the injuries were only minor. And basically, the fire department on scene said, quote, "It's incredibly surprising based on the damage to the vehicle." The vehicle tore the ductwork off the side of the parking structure, but at first glance, it appeared other parts of the parking structure were undamaged. And so everybody's kind of amazed that this happened. So they're not really sure how it happened, if it was done on purpose, on accident, if it was mechanical failure, user failure, not sure. They got to figure this all out, but never a good day at the mall when you have to see a car make a three-story drop off the top of a parking garage.
3: Yeah, no, Dukes of Hazzard right off the damn thing.
2: Yeah, and then flip down on the way. I'm looking at the pictures of the vehicle. It's pretty crushed. I don't know how the injuries are minor.
3: Listen, just like we learned in Driver's Ed, there's room to live. Buckle up.
2: Yeah, they must have. But it also doesn't look like it was a pleasant way down. I'll put it that way. But it was certainly a situation where there's ongoing investigations as to why it happened. But we can use this as a reminder to tell everybody, hey, be careful, huh?
3: Yeah, use your parking brake.
2: Don't go too fast around the corners in those parking garages. You never know when you might lose control and spill out of the parking garage itself. Yeah.
3: Drifting isn't something you just know how to do. You have to practice and learn that skill.
2: Yeah.
3: Okay.
2: Now, we're jumping to conclusions here. I don't know.
3: That's the best, man.
2: What was happening. This story could be a lot darker than anything we know. So it is just one of those things where it's like, hey, listen. You also don't want to be crushed by a vehicle falling out of a parking garage, right?
3: You won't survive that for sure.
2: Yeah, the people inside the car might. But if a car lands on top of you, odds are that goes poorly for you 100% of the time. Even if it's only part of you, Big J. Still not, would not be a fun experience. On at least that, we can agree.
3: Yeah.
2: So, as always, head on a swivel. Watch out. Be careful. Don't go too fast in parking garages. Don't drive off of parking garages on purpose. None of these things are okay. And just everybody be as safe as you possibly can be, please, and thank. Morning After with Nick and Big J. Comedian Chelsea Handler's coming to town next month. But she's going to be on our show.
3: Whoa!
2: Next on the X-Rocks.
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5: There are a couple stalled vehicles off to the shoulder you want to watch for. Use some caution working your way past these. Eastbound I-84 near South Black Cat Road, a stall reported there off to the shoulder. And again, a stall on the shoulder eastbound I-84 near South Cloverdale Road. Now, there are some areas of heavy traffic, including a 7-minute delay along your westbound Chinden Boulevard route between Capitol Boulevard and I-84. That's your latest traffic.
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0: FS Stone Temple Pilots. That is Wicked Garden here on the Morning After with Nick and Big J. Of course, there are other big events happening across the Treasure Valley, including next month when a very funny lady comes into town and takes over the Morrison Center. You may be familiar with her work on podcasts, maybe even on talk shows, maybe even on sitcoms, and now she is on our show. Her name is Chelsea Handler. She's coming to town next month, and she is on the phone with us right now. Good morning, Chelsea. How are you?
1: Good morning. How are you?
0: Excellent. Thank you for making time for us. We appreciate it very much. We are very excited to have you come through Boise coming up on October 16th at the Morrison Center. I can't imagine going on the road gets tired because you've been doing it for so long. Do you enjoy these shows and this tour and these runs?
1: Oh, yeah. I mean, I love being around my people, you know, like some of my audience members have been coming to my shows for years, and sometimes there's, you know, lots of new people coming. So I love the live aspect of performing. I wouldn't do it if I was tired of it. I don't have to do anything I don't want to do, luckily. So I think it's given me a lot of purpose, especially now during the times we're living in. It's kind of a pretty scary time for a lot of people. So I take having a good time and providing a good time really seriously, and I love to be able to give that away to people, and I love to just inject everybody with the kind of nonsense that is my life and not taking things so seriously. They're just doubling down on love and kindness and laughter and humanity. So, yeah, I'm not tired of it at all. I love it.
2: You know, Chelsea, I wonder, you know, where do you find the place and the right time to be able to come up, not just come up with new material, but to kind of start to, you know, workshop a little bit? Where and when do you do that?
1: Always. I mean, always, because, you know, I'm about to film this as a Netflix special in December. So you're basically putting your material together, and in that, the longer you do it, you know, you have lots of material to begin with, and then you kind of start cutting and editing and editing and editing. So then by the time I film this special and I go to my next, you know, you have so much leftover material that it gives you a baseline to begin again. And then you just start doing stuff with that again. I'm never short on material because I live a really big life. I work as hard as I don't work, you know, like when I work, and then I go have real experiences so that I do have something to talk about and so that I am at airports, you know what I mean? And then I have my feet on the ground, hopefully with my socks and shoes on. But I like to really just gather a lot of experiences so that I have these crazy stories to tell, because my life has always been, I have a magnetic attraction to craziness. So I'm constantly finding myself in situations that a regular person or an average person won't be. And those are the stories I like to share the most.
0: It's awesome. Chelsea Handler joins us. She's going to be at the Morrison Center on October 16th. You can grab your tickets at xrock.com or morrisoncenter.com if you want to see Chelsea. We certainly encourage you to do so. Chelsea, it's 2026. We all have become such goddamn content vampires that we have to see everything, and there has to be new stuff from our favorite people. You've got a podcast, you're on tour, you're producing all these different things. Do you ever feel pressure to come up with stuff like every single damn day?
1: It's pretty easy. That's my personality. So I don't feel pressure. I just can.
2: Yeah, I mean, that's pretty awesome. And, you know, at what point did you realize you're like, hey, I'm never going to run out of material, especially when you involve so much of what happens to you personally and just some of your interests and things like that? Did you always know you're always going to have stuff here, or was there a time where you're like, maybe this stuff's going to run out?
1: No, I definitely, you know, I think the older you get, the more you get to know what you're good at and what you're not good at. And I don't have a lot of anxiety, around performing, because I've gotten so good at it. Like, I don't get nervous. I get excited to be around my audience and just, like, you know, do all the things. And I also have so much experience with myself that I know there's never going to be a shortage of material. Whereas in my 30s, maybe I'd be like, oh, how am I going to come up with a new hour? Like, now I've done this so many times, especially since COVID. I think I've done 4 tours, and this will be my 4th special. This will be my 4th special since COVID. So I know now that there is no shortage of material.
0: You obviously are a best-selling author. You have your own podcast. You have toured. You have specials. You have documentary series, regular scripted series. Is there anything left on the vision board, something that you're like, this is still something I want to do, a goal I want to accomplish?
1: I am working right now. We're developing a show at Hulu. for me to star in. So it's an acting role, and that is one thing that I have not done that I cannot wait to do. So that'll be a new version of something you've never seen before for me.
2: That's got to be really exciting for you to have the opportunity to do something like that that you just haven't done yet.
1: Exactly. So I'm pretty excited. And then maybe I'll write a book on parenting.
0: I love it. Obviously, we also want people to follow you as well. Chelsea, what's the place to catch you online if people haven't been doing that so far?
1: Well, for tickets, you can go to chelseahandler.com or you can follow me on Instagram. I'm everywhere. It's hard to miss.
0: It is for sure, and it's definitely worth it. If you want to come check out Chelsea at the Morrison Center on Friday, October 16th, tickets are still available, but only a few. Chelsea, thank you for making time for us this morning. We appreciate it.
1: Thank you. Take care.
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6: There are a couple stalled vehicles off to the shoulder you want to watch for. Use some caution working your way past these. Eastbound I-84 near South Black Cat Road, a stall reported there off to the shoulder. And again, a stall on the shoulder eastbound I-84 near South Cloverdale Road. Now, there are some areas of heavy traffic, including a 7-minute delay along your westbound Chinden Boulevard route between Capitol Boulevard and I-84. That's your latest traffic.
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2: Big J, if you ever get a wild hair and you decide, I want to have a Big J Jr., it's going to happen.
3: 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It's not happening.
2: Listen, Al Pacino and Robert De Niro can have kids in their 80s.
3: They're rich.
2: 30 years.
3: They are rich and can afford all the accoutrements, the old dudes having babies.
2: Well, you got to have, you can afford to have a kid.
3: No.
2: You just got to sacrifice the motorcycle.
3: No.
2: Big J, a massive study suggests that if you're trying to conceive, you got to get it on like more than four times a week. They analyzed survey data from over 64,000 women with planned naturally conceived pregnancies, and they found that if they have sex more than four times a week, you have a 16% higher estimated chance of conceiving each cycle compared if you're just getting it on once or twice a week, you know?
3: Yeah. They got to have the odds on your favor.
2: That high-frequency group also conceived faster, averaging 3.7 months versus about 5 months for the least frequent group. Below the four times a week threshold, frequency made a little difference in pregnancy odds. Researchers noticed the study is observational and cannot, you know, basically be hard proof that getting it on means you're going to get pregnant. That's not necessarily true. There's a lot of other things that go into this particular thing, but being a little bit more sexually active as a couple will simply, basically, obviously increase your odds of having a baby. It's simple math. It really isn't that crazy of a survey.
3: Right.
2: But something that, you know, sometimes you need to know and you need to hear, and you're like, you know, there are things sometimes, especially if you're having trouble to conceive, where it can feel a little bit mechanical. You're like, we have to get it on. I guess she's ovulating, so there's Monday, there's Tuesday, let's go. I now have homework, you know what I mean? And so these are things that you have to keep in mind, but when you up the ante a little bit, it helps you out if you're trying to have a little baby. Big J, are you geeked? The Major League Baseball playoffs start tomorrow.
3: I guess.
2: And they have released the top-selling jerseys for the 2026 season. Now, not surprisingly, the number one jersey seller in the world is somebody that you probably are familiar with. You have a guess.
3: In baseball?
2: Yes.
3: Right now, Aaron Judge?
2: Aaron Judge is number two for the New York Yankees.
3: Oh, man. Let's go.
2: I mean, he is the most popular player in the world. You should know this.
3: Oh, really? Oh, yeah. What's his name? The guy that plays for the Dodgers. That baseball. Yohei Ohtani.
2: No. Shohei Ohtani.
3: Oh, yeah, that guy. Shohei Ohtani.
2: Can Big J name anybody else on this top 10 list?
3: God, no. I don't watch baseball.
2: But, I mean, there are some names that I know you know.
3: Justin Verlander. He's retiring.
2: No, that should
3: be up there.
2: No, he hasn't been a kind of a guy that's moved the needle in a while. No, I don't think you could. I mean, Pete Crow Armstrong is probably going to win the MVP for the NL. He's number three for the Chicago Cubs. Ronald Acuna Jr., you ever heard of him? One of the better players for the Atlanta Braves?
3: Yeah, I've heard of him.
2: Fernando Tatis Jr.
3: Call his name out of the blue.
2: San Diego Padres. Freddie Freeman, big name from the Dodgers.
3: Freddie Freeman.
2: Bryce Harper, maybe. That was the one I thought maybe you could
3: have. I've heard all these names, but I'm not going to recall them as like, oh, yeah, they're a big deal.
2: Mookie Betts and Juan Soto also on the list of the most popular selling baseball jerseys. Big J, you're a hero, and you have something in common. Sylvester Stallone and you have eating disorders. Congratulations.
3: Yeah. Different ones, though.
2: Yeah. He admitted that when he was filming the Rocky franchise, he was bulimic. Basically, he would eat and then make himself throw up in order to keep his physique for these particular films. On top of that, he started using steroids pretty heavily as well. He was doing a New York Times. I don't think that shocked anybody. He was doing the New York Times interview to promote a new memoir called The Steps. And he revealed that his goal was he wanted to get his body fat down to 2.6%. Specifically during Rocky III, and that is when he started to go, hey, listen, I've heard things about this bulimia. Maybe I'll give it a shot. And he did it, and he used steroids cyclically for a long period of time, and those are the secrets to how he got his body. Now, he recommends that nobody do what he does. It was not a good thing for his mental health nor his body.
3: It's not worth it.
2: But he said that, you know, back in the day, there weren't things like, you know, like, honestly, big, gigantic Hollywood special physical trainers that would help you do these particular things. You could work out and stuff, but it wasn't as prevalent in the 80s as it started to be in the early 90s and 2000s. If you weren't like a bodybuilder in that particular world.
3: He's like, you're not going to get a physique like that eating, you know, pudding and yogurt.
2: Right, even though that's what his commercials said.
3: Right. Also, that one of his regrets is he regrets doing all of his own stunts. He is a broken man inside in his bones, and he has some regrets about that. So we'll see how Tom feels about that when he's 80, because Tom's in his 60s and still doing these stunts.
2: Yeah, and he snapped an ankle like two movies ago.
3: And you know, it really went downhill for Sly when he was directing The Expendables. He hurt his back really bad doing a stunt on that movie. And that really derailed a lot of the plans for what he was going to be doing going forward. And he just couldn't direct and star in movies anymore after that. He was too broken.
2: Will you read the Sylvester Stallone memoir, The Steps?
3: Yeah, I might read that, or listen to it anyways.
2: Might's a big word, though.
3: Yeah, well, I don't want to be a liar.
2: Morning After with Nick. Well, you might do anything.
3: That's right.
2: Might learn to fly one.
3: There you go.
2: Morning After with Nick and Big J. There's your important stuff. Your pop culture smackdown next on The X.
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6: Overall, your I-84 traffic is in good shape. No major I-84 accidents to slow you down. You do have some slower speeds. Chinden Boulevard eastbound between I-84 and Capitol Boulevard. That's about a 15 to 16 minute delay as you work your way through. That earlier crash southbound Franklin Boulevard reported as a rollover at Cherry Lane. Looks like that has been cleared, but still some heavy traffic in the area as all that activity moves off the roadway. That's your latest traffic.
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0: 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On the morning after with Nick and Big J.
1: Yeah, and you know what? I mean, yeah, X-Fest is over, but we got to move on. Yeah, we got to go on. Okay. 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
2: All right, dude.
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1: Okay, well, you should probably tell me that before I end up sitting there. Okay, I take that all back. What we have here is a pair of tickets to, you can do it, sir. Come on, computer. Black Label Society. 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Along with Zach Sabbath. So you're getting a double awesomeness from Zach Wilde. That's pretty cool.
2: Yes, it's going to be a great show tomorrow night at the Rev Center. And if you would like to go, now would be the time to get on the phone. 208-287-1003. Of course, you are going to have to defeat Big J in Pop Culture Smackdown in order to claim this particular prize. But if you can do it, these tickets are yours, and you've got some plans tomorrow night on us. And doesn't that make everybody cool?
1: I think so.
2: Are you ready, Big J?
1: You betcha.
2: We'll see. Hello, the X.
3: Hi.
2: Who's this?
3: This is Crystal.
2: Crystal, you're up first. Crystal, what 2009 movie that at one point was the highest grossing movie of all time takes place on a moon called Pandora?
3: Avatar.
4: Right.
2: That is correct. You're officially taking on Big J. Big J, what famous author wrote and directed the 1973 film Westworld that was used as the basis for the HBO series by the same name?
1: Oh, man. Love the movie, actually. Yul Brynner starred in it.
2: True.
1: I can't remember the other guy that starred in it that was the other cowboy, but I have no idea. Let's go with Ron L. Hubbard.
2: No. The creator of Scientology did not write and direct Westworld.
1: He wrote Battlestar Galactica.
2: So. No, he did not write Galactica. No. You are confusing that with Battlefield Earth starring John Travolta.
1: Oh, I'm sorry. My bad.
2: But it was written and directed by the gentleman who also wrote a little book called Jurassic Park, Big J.
1: Michael Crichton.
2: Michael Crichton.
1: I had no idea.
2: Was
1: dude.
2: The man behind the Westworld book and movie.
1: Educated.
2: Congratulations, Crystal. You got tickets to Black Label Society tomorrow night at the Rev Center. Enjoy that. There's your Pop Culture Smackdown. Up next, we're going to talk about how you can give a little bit back to the community. It's on the way on the X-Rocks.
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8: The biggest delay at this check is on Chinden Boulevard eastbound between I-84 and Capitol Boulevard. Still about a 10 to 12 minute delay with heavy traffic in the area. I-84 traffic is starting to thin out. Overall, it is a good drive. There is a stalled vehicle reported off to the shoulder eastbound I-84 near South McDermott Road. So watch for some activity in that area. Our side streets are quiet. No big accidents to report at this point. That's your latest traffic.
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0: It's Rage Against the Machine, Bulls on Parade, here on The Morning After with Nick and Big J. It's time for us to give you something to do this weekend because a very cool event is coming up on Friday, and we're going to learn all about it as we talk a little bit about the Advocates Against Family Violence, as we have Trish and Erica in studio this morning. Good morning, ladies. How are you?
1: Good morning. Good. Thank you. How are you?
0: We're excellent. Thank you very much for showing up and talking a little bit about things. Let's start with the basics. There could be people tuning in that don't know what the Advocates Against Family Violence does. So give us a little bit of information about what you guys do and what your mission is.
1: So Advocates Against Family Violence is located in Caldwell, and we provide wraparound services to survivors of violence, intimate partner violence, sexual assault, human trafficking, child sexual abuse.
0: Incredibly important work that you do. And we were talking, you've taken over as executive director just a couple of months ago, but you've been involved with the program for the last 23 years. So you understand high enough how all these things go and all the different cases that can come in and all the help that you provide some of the people that are involved in this, right?
1: Definitely. And we really work hard to meet survivors where they are and guide them on that journey. So it's really their journey, and we're just there to give them the resources and support that they need to be a survivor.
2: And Erica, a detective with the Middleton Police Department, thanks for helping serve my community. Appreciate that.
3: Of course.
2: But you on the other side, you see that violence firsthand sometimes, and it's really unfortunate.
3: Absolutely, absolutely. As my position has progressed and been doing this for only a year and a half, I've had 98 cases. And out of those cases, there's no way I could support the needs of all those survivors without the Advocates Against Family Violence. I work with Jessica there, and she's phenomenal. Not only does she take on the cases that I have, the survivors from the cases that I have, but I know that she's been reached out to by teens for teen dating violence and things like that at the high school, and she takes time to meet with those as well. So I couldn't do my job without their support.
0: And Trisha, I imagine you have to have an incredible relationship with a lot of law enforcement agencies around the Treasure Valley to make sure that the victims that need the help get it.
1: Yeah, absolutely. We have an advocate placed out in Middleton. We have one out in Gem County, one at Caldwell PD. And then we have multiple advocates that work out in the rural communities as well, so that those folks out there have an advocate.
2: Yeah, that's sometimes we forget about that. Idaho is a very rural state, and I can't imagine the lack of help in some cases where that makes it even feel more difficult, I think, being separated by distance from so many other people.
1: Yeah, absolutely. And we would like it to make it a little bit easier for them, so we go to them.
2: Yeah, right.
1: That's our goal.
0: It's incredible work that you do, and I know being a nonprofit, funding and financing is incredibly important to make sure that the people that you assist have everything that they need. And coming up on Friday, it's a pretty big annual gala for you over there, right?
1: It is. It is the biggest fundraiser we have, Pathways to Hope Gala. It's going to be at the Palace Event Center in downtown Caldwell. Doors open at 5:30. The tables are sold, but there are a few tickets left. We're going to have a live auction. We're going to have speakers. We have a youth speaker. Last year, we provided services to 8,700 teens. And so we have a teen that's going to be speaking about her experience. She also works there, so she's going to talk about that and through the eyes of a youth.
0: Yeah, pretty humbling numbers as well that you deal with over the year of people that you impact and people that you help. And I imagine it's something that probably needs to be talked about a little bit more, how domestic violence and situations can happen in our community. Maybe we don't think about it, but there are people out there that need help and need your resources, and that's why you exist.
1: Yeah, absolutely. And actually, the national theme this year is everyone knows someone. And so 1 in 3 women are victims of domestic violence or sexual assault. So we all know somebody, and so we're there to support.
0: It's incredibly important work that you do, and I know that obviously it's a serious topic, but galas, you have a little bit of fun. You have some prizes to give away, some raffles. The idea is to get some funding, so I know it's going to be a good time on Friday, and I imagine it's a lot of work to get everything all packed up and ready to go, right?
1: Oh, definitely. We are getting ready. Our live auction goes live online tomorrow night. Ooh. And so there will be several things that people can look at and bid on, even if they can't attend the gala. And then we're going to have some things that we're kind of holding back on for only folks that attend.
0: Ooh, I like it. All right. Cool. So if you want information about that auction online or you want to grab those tickets, what's the best place to find more information for you?
1: All the information is on our website at aafvhope.org. Or you can follow us on Facebook at Advocates Against Family Violence.
0: Beautiful. And that's where you can get more information. The gala is happening this Friday down in Caldwell. We encourage you to go check it out if you can and help out online if you can as well. Tricia, thank you for everything that you do. Erica, thank you for serving our community as well. We appreciate both of you and thank you for coming in and talking about it.
1: Thanks so much.
0: Of course.
2: Appreciate you, ladies.
0: Thank Morning you. After with Nick and Big J. Some headlines on the way on the X.
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6: The biggest delay at this check is on Chinden Boulevard eastbound between I-84 and Capitol Boulevard. Still about a 10 to 12 minute delay with heavy traffic in the area. I-84 traffic is starting to thin out. Overall, it is a good drive. There is a stalled vehicle reported off to the shoulder eastbound I-84 near South McDermott Road. So watch for some activity in that area. Our side streets are quiet. No big accidents to report at this point. That's your latest traffic.
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1: Oh, yeah. 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

0: 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It's Headlines on the Morning After with Nick and Big J.
1: Headlines are as follows, Big J. Are you ready?
2: Yeah!
1: Great news. What a jerk. And gotta catch them all.
2: What a jerk.
1: A police dog in Renardo Beach, California, suffered an unusual injury after a suspect bit off a portion of the dog's ear during the apprehension of a man who had barricaded himself inside of a home and refused to leave.
2: They let him live?
1: Router was deployed to assist officers during apprehension, and the suspect bit Router and tore off a portion of his damn ear, according to the Renardo Police Department in a Facebook post. The dog was treated at an animal hospital, is currently off duty, but will be fine. Police have not released the suspect's identity, the reason for the standoff, or whether additional charges will be filed. My guess is because, yes, he's probably recovering somewhere in a hospital.
2: Yeah.
1: But they do wish the bestest boy a speedy recovery. The bestest boy, of course, being the dog in this situation.
2: Mm-hmm.
1: Don't go biting dogs, man. Not cool.
2: Yeah.
1: I don't like it.
2: That's assault against the law enforcement officer.
1: Yeah, it won't go well for him at all, regardless of why he was barricaded in anywhere. Great news or gotta catch them all?
2: Gotta catch them all.
1: A Pokemon card collection turned into evidence in a drug case, Big J, because police say 26-year-old Jack Young accepted Pokemon cards as payment for cocaine and pot, even encouraging customers to steal sealed card packs to settle their debt. So, hey, listen, you know you owe me like $300.
2: Snake
1: a couple of packs on them from Pokemon cards and we'll call it even. During a raid at his house, officers found drug, cash, phones, valuable collection of trading cards as well. Investigators say text messages and videos on his phone helped build the case. Young was sentenced to 3 years and 4 months in prison. Authorities have confiscated his card collection, which will not be returned. A detective on the case noted that Pokemon cards may be fun collectibles, but using them for trading for illegal drugs is no game. You cannot choose cocaine to fight your cocaine battles and Pokemon card battles for you. You understand?
2: Yeah.
1: You can't train up heroin. There's no methamphetamine go out there on your phone. Knock it off.
2: Thank Unfortunate.
1: You. Wrap it up with great news. A New York Times investigation reveals that DraftKings, you've heard of them, yes, Big J?
2: Yeah.
1: Is officially using artificial intelligence to identify gamblers most likely to use, and then will target them with additional promotional offers.
2: Listen,
1: bad.
2: Guys, it's why?
1: Bad. It's not good. A former data analyst for the company has turned whistleblower, said he was tasked for the years 2023 through earlier this year with testing a machine learning model that scores customers by profitability. The core question was, is this person going to give us more money than we're giving them? And if the answer is yes, they were to open up the floodgates with promotional offers. Six former employees also told The Times that the company repeatedly shelved internal projects designed to identify problem gamblers and decided to go after them instead. DraftKings now is denying the targeting, saying the promotions are targeting engaged users and not just those that lose. But according to the data that this investigation uncovered, that's not true at all. One former analyst says, if you lose more, we were going to give you more opportunities to bet, so you kept playing more. Addiction experts say that's obviously deeply concerning. It's not a good look for the company. They know what they're doing. Oh, listen, everybody knows what they're doing.
2: Yeah, but I mean, here's my problem. How much is it worth to just, I don't know, suck people in? And you're already making billions of, how many billions of dollars are you supposed to make?
1: Yeah, I mean, like, you know, again, anything that you're dealing with an addiction-based economy, it becomes a real issue. It's like, you know, if somebody decides to get sober after 50 years of being an alcoholic, the algorithm's still going to feed them all these alcohol ads. And it's like, at what point do they become, you know, part of the problem? And the answer is they've always been part of the problem, but nobody seems to want to fix it. Or we feel like it's not our place to tell them they should, when it's like, sure, but I mean, like, what if somebody doesn't want that stuff and they keep getting serviced? It becomes a real problem.
2: Yeah, and we're compounding addictions at this point.
1: Yes, we are recognizing weakness and attacking it, and sometimes that leads to bad things. Now, of course, it's easier said than done to sometimes say, hey, stop doing that. When it's an addiction, you're chasing this dragon the whole time, and that becomes the issue. But it is a problem if you're like, this guy's a big fish, keeps losing money, Let's hit him hard so that he loses even more money. And then maybe one day we'll get his house and then his kids will hate it. It'll be great, right?
2: Yeah.
1: And it's like, man, I mean, at some point you do have to kind of go look yourself in the mirror and go, is this really what we want to be and who we want to be?
2: Yeah, you wanted to destroy Fred's life over there for no apparent reason.
1: Poor Fred.
2: Ah, he's just a bad picker.
1: Morning After with Nick and Big J. There's your headlines. You're up to date on everything. Save bad impressions, which is next on the app.
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1: On the Morning After with Nick and Big J.
2: Oh, man. We got a big one happening Tuesday night at the Revolution Concert House and Event Center. I mean, Black Label Society. Yes, their new album is awesome, man. And Zach Sabbath is opening up, too. It's a lot, and it's going to be badass. We're going to get you there for free. You just need to figure out the clues for bad impressions today. Fictional character again. Yay!
3: 208-287-1003. If you think you got what it takes to figure out Big J's clues and figure out what fictional character he's going to try to be, you got three clues to do it. And if you can, in three clues or less, congratulations. These tickets to tomorrow night's show are your tickets to tomorrow night's show. And that's a pretty good way to kick off your week. Agree or disagree, Big J?
2: Yeah, I think absolutely.
3: Hello, the X.
4: Hey, how we doing?
3: Good, man. What's your name?
4: Seth.
3: All right, Seth, you're up. Good luck.
2: Seth, fictional character here, okay? A spoonful of sugar will help the medicine go down. Anything?
3: Nope.
2: Are you there?
3: Are you there?
2: He's not there.
3: He's still on the line.
2: Hello?
3: Hello? We're hanging up on you, sir. We can no longer hear if you're a part of the phone call. Hello, the X.
2: Cell phones. They're not working in the Treasure Valley. Something's wrong.
3: Hello, the X.
4: Hey, I got through again.
3: Okay, yeah, no, I saw it was you. Did you hear the first clue?
4: I didn't.
3: Great.
2: A spoonful of sugar will help the medicine go down. Julie Andrews played me the first time on Disney in the 60s, and then Emily Blunt in 2018.
4: Mary Poppins.
3: Good job. Hang on 1 second, man. We'll hook you up with those Black Label Society tickets. What was clue three for fun?
2: I'm a magic nanny who uses an umbrella to fly around.
3: And why is Mary Poppins in the news?
2: They're throwing down a new television series. Now, of course, Mary Poppins was based after a book, Nick, that Walt Disney's daughters fell in love with and made Dad make a musical movie. So they decided to bring this back. And according to Deadline, the reboot will draw from the original novels. And it's a little more mysterious, mercurial, and dangerous in her film incarnation. So a little different. Maybe even a little darkness ranging in there that didn't make it through in the movie.
3: All right. I guess. I mean, I know that the Emily Blunt one did not do what they thought it was going to do. And it was kind of a bit of a mess. And so.
2: Yeah.
3: Now that they have it on Disney Plus, they don't have to tell anybody if it's a success or failure.
2: Yeah,
3: that's exactly why.
2: Also, maybe the idea of a magical nanny just isn't for the current time.
3: Oh, you're not into it, huh?
2: Well, I mean, that could be a reason the 2018 movie didn't work so well.
3: I think it didn't. I just don't think that people wanted to see an updated version of Mary Poppins because that movie's so beloved.
2: Right.
3: And it's difficult for them to do it, especially when it was considered a direct sequel because it was called Mary Poppins Returns. And it's like, the hell are you talking about?
2: Yeah. No shade against Emily Blunt. I thought she did a good job.
3: She's great in everything.
2: Yeah.
3: It was just a weird, weird choice. But we will see where the movies. I'm guessing you're not going to be checking it out.
2: I don't think so.
3: All right. There's no maybe there. Morning After with Nick and Big J. There's your bad impressions. We'll wrap up the show here next on the X Rock.
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0: That is the latest Emotionless in White. There's Skylar Grey on that track as well. Rest in peace. Wrapping up the morning after with Nick and Big J on this Monday. Had a chance to recap the X-Fest 2026. Thank you all for coming out. Make sure you check our socials for the great official photos and all the recaps of it on our social media. Certainly worth a follow if you don't mind us saying. Also had a chance to talk about the Advocates Against Families Violence, who are putting on their gala coming up on Friday, which is really awesome to talk to Trisha about that, and coming in and making sure that we cover that so that you can grab your tickets to it and support that great nonprofit here in the Treasure Valley. And we gave away tickets to Black Label Society as well. That does leave you the floor, baby.
1: Oh, poor Chelsea Handler.
0: I forgot Chelsea Handler.
1: Yeah, Chelsea Handler is on the show too. We had her on the show, and then to this morning we didn't get a chance to talk about this, Nick, but announced that that thing that Slipknot was teasing is a huge stadium tour that they're going to be going on throughout the world. A bunch of dates here in North America, the closest one in Colorado. But I am not done. I have not given up the dream, Nick, of getting a rock band or metal, whoever, to play at Albertson Stadium.
0: It'll never happen.
1: No, I will not give up. I will never say never.
0: Listen,
1: go to hell.
0: I'm not saying that that it's not possible. I am saying that I don't think the city will let that happen. That is kind of what
1: I don't agree with that.
0: I'm
1: not done.
0: Who do you think it would be?
1: Well, I know who they would be.
0: Well,
1: it's a matter of telling them that they need to do it. And then it needs to be on the table.
0: Sure, sure.
1: Because sometimes they just don't know.
0: I think there will be a rock show on the Blue. There's in our lifetime. I don't think there will be a metal show.
1: I don't know.
0: I'm just telling. That's my opinion. I realize that nothing is set. In fact, I do believe there will be maybe even several rock shows, but I don't think we'll see like a Slipknot. But like Slipknot's the only, like, what other bands off the top of your
1: Iron
0: head
1: Maiden,
0: can do it?
1: 100%.
0: Yeah, Iron 100%. Maiden could do it. It would be really cool if Maiden would be there. But we can't get them to play here no matter what. We've tried.
1: Well, you're giving up, but I'm not.
0: I'm not giving up. I'm just telling you that I don't think it's going to happen. We aren't the ones that make that call. If we were to book those shows, it'd be a different story.
1: I don't know if they've been thinking in that territory, though. You come on over here.
0: Well,
1: folks.
0: You get one show, maybe two, on the Blue a year. That's really what it boils down to. And it's been country through and through so far. That's what it's been. And so, and don't forget that concerts on the Blue is a fairly new thing as well.
1: Yeah.
0: Like, they haven't done a whole hell of a lot.
1: Right.
0: And so that's part of it too. It's availability, it's routing, it's can you sell this many tickets? It's the venue could still be too small for a lot of these stadium tours. We've talked about that with Metallica. Like, yes, there's no doubt Metallica would do great there, but I also don't think that the stadium's big enough for Metallica shows when they're booking 70,000.
1: Metallica, you're right, but I'm
0: same
1: just
0: thing
1: like,
0: with
1: hey.
0: The Slipknot tour. They're playing stadiums that hold 40,000, 50,000, 60,000.
1: See, everybody, Nick doesn't want it to happen. It's his fault.
0: I want it to happen. I don't think we have a venue big enough.
1: Big J, still believe in it.
0: All right, we'll see who's right. Morning After with Nick and Big J. That's going to do it for us. Jason Drew's up next. It's EX Rocks.
1: Big J here. I've been driving in the Treasure Valley for over 30 years, and I'd say pretty successfully, because it wasn't until this last April that I landed in a car accident behind the wheel. I was rear-ended on Highway 44. 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
1: Sublime, 29.3, the X in this long stretch of X Rock. Good morning, I'm Jason Drew. How was X Fest? Did you have a good time? Hopefully you didn't go to jail. It's never a good time if you go to jail, huh?

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0: There's Five Finger Death Punch, 29.3, the axe, nails in the coffin. I'm Jason Drew. Are you ready for the holidays? October Thursday. Yes, Halloween right around the corner. Got a couple of good shows here. President on Thursday, our official X-Fest after party on Friday with Filter, Finger 11, and Local H. Come on out and join us for that. I do like the month of October. I really do. But it is a kind of a slap in the face saying, hey, wake up. Here comes the holidays. It's like, all right. I like Halloween. Thanksgiving, it's kind of a, it's a weird holiday to me, actually. It's like a neutral holiday, I guess. I don't know how to explain it. It's just like one we threw on the books and, well, we observe it and we get time off and we eat a lot of food. I think that's a bit gluttonous, now that I think about it. And of course, Christmas. Yeah, Christmas is cool. But it's like, bam, bam, bam. All three in a row, just like that.
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Well, hopefully you had a good time at X-Fest over the weekend. They were part of that. And there's the Stone Temple Pilots, 29.3 The X. We'll get to music from Alice in Chains, as well as Incubus. New music from Bill Murray, teaming up with The Day to Remember. Here's the Autumn Kings.

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Hey, we're supposed to have a new album out in 2025. They pushed it into 2026, and I have not heard anything about it. I think they scrapped it and are starting over. There's Incubus, 29.3, The X. We'll get to Breaking Benjamin, as well as Nirvana and Bill Murray with A Day to Remember on the way.

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0: There's Bill Murray teaming up with the Day to Remember. Tornado.3, the X. I'm Jason Drew, getting close to lunchtime. What's for lunch? Be careful. You may be judged by what you eat. According to Appetite, a research journal, Cornell University scientists conducted an experiment where participants were shown images or video clips of someone eating fast food and that same person eating healthier food. People tended to judge the fast food eating person as being less physically attractive, less intelligent, less moral, and less conscientious than participants who saw the very same individual eating healthier food.
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It's 100.3 The X early on, this long stretch of X-Rock. B.O.D. to come. We'll get to Judas Priest as well as new music from the Foo Fighters. Here's a perfect circle.

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0: Fighters and Foo Fighters, 29.3 of the X, the window. I'm Jason Drew. The National Toy Hall of Fame revealed the 12 finalists for its 2026 class. This year's nominees include the Care Bears, the Monster High Dolls, Bingo, Bop It, Mousetrap, Pokemon Trading Cards, Sorry, Tickle Me Elmo, Yahtzee, and the Slide. The actual playground slide. Yeah, it's considered a toy. Tickle Me Elmo was nominated last year but did not make the cut. The three that did were Battleship, Slime, and Trivial Pursuit. I think I have a Tickle Me Elmo. Seriously. When it was all the rage back in, I think it was 2006. I actually bought one thinking, all right, I can turn this. I'll make a profit. And I never did because the value of the Tickle Me Elmo dolls shortly fell after that. And now that I think about it, it's one of those things that are sitting in a box in the garage.
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0: There's the Offspring early on in this long stretch of X-Rock. It's 100.3 The X. We'll get to music from Green Day as well as 3 Days Grace. We'll see those guys in November. New Papa Roach. Here's From Ashes to New.
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0: There's Papa Roach. Tornado Point 3, The X, and See You in Hell. They're part of the Shiprock Cruise in late January, January 24th, as they set sail out of Miami. A pretty good looking lineup. Ice Nine Kills, Nothing More, Highly Suspect, Bad Flower, Set It Off, and Mice and Men, just to name a few. We're just getting back from an Alaskan cruise, the first one that I've ever been on. So I imagine I'll have some stories to share a little bit later this week. I don't know if we picked the prime time to go to Alaska. It was the last cruise of the season heading up that way.
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hot pursuit and fiery auto crashes. Some will die in hot pursuit while sifting through my ashes. Some will fall in love with life and drink it from a fountain that is pouring like an avalanche coming down the mountain.

0: Here's what you missed on the morning after with Nick and Big J.
1: And now she is on our show. Her name is Chelsea Handler. Good morning, Chelsea. How are you?
2: Good morning. How are you?
1: Excellent. Thank you for making time for us. We appreciate it very much. We are very excited to have you come through Boise coming up on October 16th at the Morrison Center. I can't imagine going on the road gets tired because you've been doing it for so long. Do you enjoy these shows and this tour and these runs?
2: Oh, yeah. I mean, I love being around my people, you know, like some of my audience members have been coming to my shows for years, and sometimes there's, you know, lots of new people coming. So I love the live aspect of performing. I wouldn't do it if I was tired of it. I don't have to do anything I don't want to do, luckily. I take having a good time and providing a good time really seriously, and I love to be able to give that away to people, and I love to just inject everybody with the kind of nonsense that is my life and not taking things so seriously. They're just doubling down on love and kindness and laughter and humanity. So, yeah, I'm not tired of it at all. I love it.
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Congratulations to Rick, who scored that getaway down to Las Vegas over the weekend to check out the Foo Fighters and Queen of the Stone Age. 20.3, The Axe. We'll get to new music from Avatar as well as Weezer and Drowning Pool.

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Let the

0: Tickets went on sale last Friday for Avatar, Metallica, Limp Bizkit in Salt Lake City come June. 20.3 The X with the latest from Avatar and Crying Fire. I'm Jason Drew. It's the never-ending M72 tour. Metallica just announced those dates a few weeks back. I think that tour, when did that tour kick off? It's been a while. 2003, maybe? It's only a one-off night. They're not doing two nights this go-around. I imagine once that show gets a little closer, we may have tickets to hand out to Metallica against Salt Lake City. I think it's June 19th. That's it for me. I am out. Adam's in. We'll talk to you tomorrow.
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falling away from me. It's falling away from me.

Soundgarden, Burden in my hand. It's here on 100.3 The X Rocks. How we doing, folks? My name is Adam, and welcome to the Monday edition of the show. What a crazy-ass week last week was. We had things like X-Fest. If you're paying attention, there was an awards show kind of thing. There's a lot of stuff we gotta cover as we look forward to a relatively chill week in front of us. But there are some concerts out and about. I'll make sure you get some tickets to those here at 4 o'clock with the Daily Fastest to Cheat. Got your treasure value.

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2: Heading down I-84 from the Flying Y all the way to the Nampa Karcher exit, you're going to be looking at a drive of around 20 minutes. Taking 2026 from Eagle Road all the way to Franklin and Caldwell, you'll be looking at around a 35-minute drive. Heading down Highway 44 from Eagle Road all the way to Main Street in Middleton, you'll be looking at around 25 minutes. And heading northbound down Eagle Road from the I-84 exit all the way to State Street, you're going to be looking at around 20 minutes. Your smart home deserves a smart connection. 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
18: You seriously got to get out of here.

That is Sublime. Santeria, it's here on 100.3 The X Rocks. On the way, I want to talk about X-Fest. The good, bad, and perhaps the ugly. In some sort of way. Here on The X.

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0: Motionless in White, Skylar Gray, it's Rest in Peace here on 100.3 The X Rocks. My name is Adam, and a big thank you to each and every one of you who came out to X-Fest 2026, man. Literally, statistically, and all parts in between, the biggest X-Fest we have ever had. Like 10,000 of you. That number may or may not have a piece or two to it. But that being said, absolutely insane. Godsmack did amazing. Stone Temple Pilots was top tier. Dorothy, fantastic as always. Basement opening up the show, absolutely stellar. But a big personal shout out to the group of people who roughed up the dude that apparently roughed up my mom. If you don't know, I got a message. My mom's like, I was attacked. It's like, were you in the pitch? She's like, no, I'm just on the grass. And apparently some guy went all psycho. And a group of you stood up and put him in his place. So, very thankful for that. Name shall not be named, but I don't know, man. Like I said, I didn't know if she like got into the pit and was like, oh no, it's scary. Like, I didn't give you pit passes. How'd you do that? But no, as far as everything else is concerned, it was awesome. It was stellar. No issues whatsoever. And just wanted to give a big thank you to each and every one of you in your own special little way, whether it was taking photos with us or just making the trek out there, man. Super dope. Loved it. Thank you.
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3: 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Taking 2026 from Eagle Road all the way to Franklin and Caldwell, you'll be looking at around a 35-minute drive. Taking Highway 44 from Eagle Road all the way to Main Street in Middleton, you'll be looking at around 30 minutes. And heading northbound down Eagle Road from the IU4 exit all the way to State Street, it's just going to be around 25 minutes. 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
0: I've got tickets to go see President, North American Campaign 2026. Take it over the Revolution Concert House here on October 1st. If you would like to go, 208-287-1003 is the phone number, but I need the answer to the following question. And let's keep it topical. There has only been one president that never married. So there was no first lady, technically speaking. Who was that president? 208-287-1003.

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2: 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Taking 2026 from Eagle Road all the way to Franklin and Caldwell, you'll be looking at around a 35-minute drive. Heading down Highway 44 from Eagle Road all the way to Main Street in Middleton, you'll be looking at around 30 minutes. And heading northbound down Eagle Road from the I-84 exit all the way to State Street, you're going to be looking at around 20 minutes. 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
6: 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Good morning, Chelsea. 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
7: 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I mean, I love being around my people, you know, like some of my audience members have been coming to my shows for years, and sometimes there's, you know, lots of new people coming. 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I don't have to do anything I don't want to do, luckily. 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They're just doubling down on love and kindness and laughter and humanity. So yeah, I'm not tired of it at all. I love it.
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That is Nirvana, Come As You Are. It's here on 100.3 The X Rocks. My name is Adam, and the Daily Fast is to cheat for some president tickets, taking over the Revolution Concert House on the 1st. I asked you about this president who did not have a wife, did not get married at any point in time, meaning there was no first lady, technically speaking. Who was it? It was James Buchanan, which I don't know anything about presidents. History is not my strongest point. I just feel like if you're a single person president, do you use that at like bars or meetings? Like, hey, Madam Secretary, what's going on? I'm the president. We should hook up.

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0: Does Bill Murray, a day to remember, always let you down? It's here on 100.3 The X Rocks. All right, my name is Adam. I've seen the rumblings. Apparently, there is a possibility we are getting a Dunkin' Donuts in Idaho. I have never had a Dunkin' Donuts experience in my entire life. That is what it is. So my question becomes, is it that good? I suppose we'll find out. But I took a look at the menu just to kind of see what we'd be getting ourselves into. Friends, neighbors, countrymen, I can get a bag of bacon. It's literally just a bag of bacon. And if you know anything about me, it's that I am a fiend for bacon, let alone a bag of it that I can just walk and eat. Like, that's pretty cool. That's pretty great. I'm kind of all in on this whole Dunkin' Donuts thing. We'll see how the beverages and stuff are. Not a big coffee guy, but you had me at bag and then you followed it up with bacon.
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3: Heading down I-84 from the Flying Y all the way to the Nampakarcher exit, you're going to be looking at a drive of around 25 minutes. Taking 2026 from Eagle Road all the way to Franklin and Caldwell, you'll be looking at around a 40-minute drive. Heading down Highway 44 from Eagle Road all the way to Main Street in Middleton, you'll be looking at around 30 minutes. And heading northbound down Eagle Road from the I-84 exit all the way to State Street, it's just going to be around 23 minutes. Your connection stays steady through every stream, every call, every game. 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

is Ghost Lacrima. It's here on 100.3 The X Rocks. On the way, communication is very important for a myriad of different reasons. We will discuss those next here on The X.

considered buying tickets to that show, as they will be playing with Metallica in the relatively near future, as well as Avatar. It's Limp Bizkit Nookie here on 100.3 The X Rocks. All right, my name is Adam. Not the greatest at relationships, but I do know that communication is key. Sometimes really bad things happen. Sometimes really good things happen. Either way, myself and the fiance had multiple things to do yesterday in our own separate worlds, so we didn't see each other for most of it, right? I went grocery shopping. I was like, hey, I'll just get some stuff, no big deal. Get home, sitting around, she walks in, and she goes, hey, I need you to come help me with the car. I'm like, oh, what's up? I went grocery shopping. I'm sorry, hold on. You also went grocery shopping? Yeah, it turns out we probably should have communicated that both of us were starving and had nothing in the house, because now we have too much food in the refrigerator and spent twice as much as we normally would. And we know most of it's going to expire, so, you know, communicating about your feelings, pretty important. Communicating about your goals and aspirations, pretty important. Communicating about grocery shopping seems like that's one that we missed in the old couples counseling.

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1: Taking I-84 from the Flying Y all the way to the Nampacartcher exit, you're going to be looking at a drive of around 30 minutes. Taking 2026 from Eagle Road all the way to Franklin and Caldwell, you'll be looking at around a 35-minute drive. Heading down Highway 44 from Eagle Road all the way to Main Street in Middleton, you'll be looking at around 30 minutes. And heading northbound down Eagle Road from the I-84 exit all the way to State Street, it's just going to be around 25 minutes.
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6: From the X here, picture this. 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